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0: I was really impressed with the performance. Small actor, he already has such a movement, like a normal person, like a real professional. But I think it's because in maybe some families in Sichuan, this Sichuan opera is so deep rooted into the culture that people start teaching the children from the very young age. He is only 8 years old, but he already can do so many things, and he really loves performing. He will make definitely good actor.
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1: The sound is very unique. It is very different from Russian traditional instruments. So it was a very interesting experience for me. And I really admire Chinese people because they're trying their best to save their traditional features.
2: I play like piano and trumpet, and so, but you never get to hear instruments like this.I think my favorite was the one that the guzheng played. It was very like exciting and like made you feel like powerful. It was pretty cool.

I don't know how to express it. I had goosebumps all over my body. I think music is something that links cultures together and will surely do after many years.

0: When I started learning Chinese, I think 3 years ago, Chengdu was the very first song I started. And today I'm very, very happy coming here to sing Chengdu to the Chinese people. And I love singing the Chinese language because it easily makes me learn the Chinese language so easily. So I'm thinking of coming back to China to study more. I really love the Chinese culture.
1: And see them play traditional Chinese instruments and spread traditional Chinese culture. It really left me speechless. I was blown away by their performance. They were so amazing. And they're a very big inspiration for me. And I hope that in the future, I can be just like them. Music really is a bridge between the whole entire world, in my opinion. Chinese music is really something I'm very passionate about and really something that I would love to spread as well, so people can really hear how beautiful the Chinese music and the Chinese language is.

0: On August 6, 2024, a special high-speed train themed Chengdu Hong Kong World Games Journey arrived at Chengdu Dong Railway Station. This train will carry athletes, Chengdu and Hong Kong entrepreneurs, intangible cultural heritage inheritors, artifact presenters, and other guests to Hong Kong West Kowloon Station to participate in the one-year countdown promotional event for the Chengdu World Games.
1: 那么成都和香港的这种快速的高铁的这个连接，我相信会带来更多的成都速度以及成都的效益，为香港和成都之间架起一座更快速的沟通的桥梁。我觉得很有意义，通过这个世运会这个赛事，向全世界展示我们蜀绣文化，让他们知道蜀绣精美的作品。
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0: World Games originated in the 1970s. The first official event was held in Santa Clara, USA, in 1981. The event is held every 4 years, featuring mainly non-Olympic sports that complement the Olympic Games.
3: Wherever you may compete, I hope we will always see you at the World Games.
0: From August 7th to August 17th, 2025, Chengdu will host the 12th World Games, marking the first time the event has been held in Chinese mainland. The World Games 2025 Chengdu will feature 35 main competition events, which include 61 sub-events. These include popular activities among Chengdu residents, such as frisbee, billiards and roller skating, as well as exciting new sports like drone racing and wakeboarding.
4: 因为去年的大运会已经让大家熟知这颗咱们蜀地的明珠，在明年的话，一定还会给大家奉上一场体育盛宴。
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0: The Chengdu Hong Kong High Speed Rail officially began operations in July 1, 2023. Currently, the one-way travel time has been reduced from around 10 hours to approximately 8 hours. As of the first anniversary of its opening on July 1, 2024, the Chengdu Hong Kong High Speed Rail has transported a total of 1.5 million passengers.
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I'm Jeremy. Right now, I'm playing football in one of the community parks in Chengdu. And to me, spending my leisure time in such community park really makes me feel like I'm having my retirement life. It's so fun. However, what you guys might not know is that actually underneath this park is the Chengdu's Garbage Compression Transfer Center. Simply put, all the household waste in the entire Wuhu district is transported here every day.

0: is nearly 21,200 tons of daily household garbage, enough to fill more than 700 large trucks with a capacity of 30 tons each. In Wuhou district alone, nearly 1,200 tons of garbage are generated daily. Garbage disposal facilities are operating at full capacity, with the waste encroaching on the land.
1: The process of handling nearly 1,200 tons of daily waste in Wuhou district is all completed in this 80-meter deep underground space. Now let's take a look at what kind of underground world is hidden down there. Let's go. Here is the sandbox model. I think it represents the entire transfer center.
2: 右边这座花园的下面就是我们现在所在的全地埋式的食品压缩站。我们的压缩站一共包含了三层，夹层及负一负二层。我们现在在的位置就是我们的夹层，负一负二层是我们的工作车间。在我们负一层一共包含了有六个卸料区，负二层一共包含了四套水平直压式的压缩设备和一套大件破碎处理设备。
0: The smart sanitation system serves as the brain of the entire operation. It does more than just data monitoring. It offers real-time visual overview.On screen, one can observe the garbage trucks entering and leaving the stations, weighing in, loading, unloading, and being washed down.
1: This is Mr. He. He's the project manager, and I just happen to have a few questions for him. Hey, He 老师，何老师你好。咱们这个是一个全新的站点，是吗？
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0: This is China's first fully underground garbage compression and transfer center with a capacity of 2,000 tons, and it's the only one within Chengdu's third ring road. The center integrates five major systems: digital dispatch, wastewater treatment, odor control, bulky waste processing, and of course, garbage compression.
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1: 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The waste from different parts of the Wuhou district will be dumped in here, fall into a lower level where it will be compressed into smaller volumes and transported away.那为什么地上会这么多水呢？
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1: 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It's a little bit different from what I imagined. It's actually not smelly as I expected. In fact, it's not much odor at all. 那个喷洒的那些东西是什么？
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1: Do you know when they start collecting garbage in your own city?In my city, right now is already after midnight, but the work of the garbage collector has only just begun.

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0: In a moment, the garbage truck will leave the transfer center with clean surface like any other truck here. I don't know what you guys imagine a garbage station would look like, but here that's definitely changed my impression of a traditional garbage compression center.
4: This garbage compression and transfer center has not only enhanced the city's garbage transfer and disposal capacity, but also improved the local environment with its garden-like open design. The above-ground park is a tranquil oasis, concealing the bustling activity below where waste is being processed out of sight. In this way, the center quietly contributes to the cleanliness of the city, working hand-in-hand with the sanitation workers.

0: Do you want to go to Chengdu one day?
1: Definitely, I would love to.
0: Oh, okay. Welcome to our city one day.
1: Definitely. Thank you.
0: Okay, thank you for help.
1: Thank you.
0: And that's for you.
1: Oh, okay. See?
2: Thank you.
0: It's cute.

0: At the beginning of 2026, the topic of becoming Chinese was arguably one of the most popular cultural phenomena worldwide.
1: It's my first time being Chinese. I'm kind of nervous.
2: We made the first ever hot pot bomb. Packaging is really cute. It says my name. This is a hot pot bomb.
0: These videos have sparked a transnational celebration of Chinese lifestyle on TikTok.
3: It's me. If there was a competition for becoming Chinese, I would 100% be the winner. I'm Emma. I come from Northern Ireland. I love traveling. I've been to over 30 countries.
4: 2013年，我爸爸跟我说 ，Emma， 你应该去学中文吧。以后中国会越来越重要。以后中国就是未来。当时的我完全不信，他说他一直关注世界局势，一带一路也越来越好，所以他说的不是运气，也不是猜的，而是看趋势，看世界变化。
5: I came from a place right by the sea and ended up in Chengdu, which is extremely far from the ocean.
3: I've been in China for 5 years, but what ways have I become Chinese without even realizing it?
6: I realized that now I only drink world water. So growing up, I always loved to drink ice cold tap water. But now, since being in China for 5 years, I only drink hot water, and now my body feels so much better for it. So with it that time of the month, having red sugar and bao zhao is really good for your stomach. And if you add an egg and some tang yuan, then that's your breakfast sorted.In China, there are so many different ways to drink hot water. And 请问，我今天有点咳嗽，我可以买点什么煮水喝？
7: 那就弄点枇杷叶。
8: 北漠真的啊。
9: 这个梨它是主是清热清肺的。
10: Look at the size of this bag. So he's made me this kind of like potion.
6: 哇。You might not believe it, but I've already started practicing Chinese traditional medicine. It's kind of difficult to explain, but I could probably show you better than I can tell you.
3: So here I am with my friend Wang Lan, who introduced me to this Chinese medicine. So, 能不能介绍一下你是怎么知道这个医生的？
11: 痔疮。
3: 你看中国人不说话不直接吗？我请问。啊。
6: So this is very Chinese. Like in the UK, we would go to a private room and we would see the doctor in private, no one else around. But here, everyone is just together. Everyone can listen in on what your symptoms are, what you've come to see the doctor for, and it's very open and run out.
12: 看
6: 一
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6: 痛。
3: 这边哇 Same with getting a massage here, like the more it hurts, the more I'm like, okay, I guess it's doing something good.

0: And then this is, I don't understand.
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0: So this is Yulin Market, and this is my favorite market in the whole of China. It is so authentic, so China. AndIn the UK, we have like big supermarkets. Everything is in the fridge, refrigerated. But here, everything is fresh. It's out on the stand. But to be honest, I'm not quite Chinese enough that I would buy a pig's snout. I think this is a pig's ear. For us, usually in the UK, we buy eggs in a box of 6 or 12. We say a dozen or half a dozen. Here, you just choose however many you want and just take however many you feel up there.So when my friend told me that there was a coffee shop in here, I didn't believe her, but what was most surprising to me is how good the coffee is. So let's go and check out one of my favorite coffee shops in Chengdu. So here they're selling lamb soup, and here they're selling coffee, and just now the owner of this place came out to buy the coffee from here. So close, didn't they? Oh, yeah, my natia, bye. People from home might not believe that I actually just got an oat milk flat white for...13.58 RMB. When I first came to China, I was actually vegan, so I didn't eat any of this. And honestly, this area of the wet market disgusted me. My followers in Xiaohongshu told me the reason it's kept like this is because this meat was killed today. So this is actually way fresher than the stuff that we get in the fridge in the UK. This is my absolute favorite in China, and you can only get it during this season. This is Wandoujian pea shoots.
3: 2026年伊始，成为中国人这个话题大概是全球最火的文化现象之一。这是一场在 TikTok 上掀起的一场关于中式生活方式的跨国狂欢。

So really, I'm quite open-minded when it comes to Chinese food, but this is one thing that I can never, ever, ever get used to, jerigen. It's the root, and the taste is so bitter. Honestly, I find it so disgusting, but a lot of Chengdu people, they love this. Every time we're going to the market to buy vegetables, we'll drive in this. Every time I get in, I laugh so much, it's so good. And I would often go to Wang Lan's house to eat. So in China, we always change into slippers when we enter the house. For me growing up, we only wore slippers when we were going to bed. So even to this day, my parents and I at home will wear our outside shoes directly into the house where we have a cream carpet. And for us, that's just normal. So every time I go to a Chinese person's house to eat, they always have like 4 or 5 dishes. And for them, that's just like home-cooked, regular day-to-day food. For us, when we make food, if it's just like lunch, usually we have very simple like sandwiches or soup or just something really light. But I feel like in China, I come and they're like, oh, just suibian challenge, you can try it. But really for us, it's like, well, you put a lot of effort in. Really, there's a lot of dishes here. So I much prefer this way. And here it's really nice, like community vibe. Like here, we're just doing it together. Whereas for us, I guess growing up, usually it was just my mum in the kitchen by herself. So I really prefer this like family, everybody helping kind of vibe. 它好像叫儿菜，因为里面有一个大的，然后围着很多小的，是不是有点像儿子？ For my granny, she's been all over the world. She's tried so many different kinds of food. When she travels, she doesn't really like to stay in hotels. She likes to

live in like local people's houses and really understand their way of living. So I think I really got that from her because I love the same. I love to really get into the culture and live within the families and see what is it like here. For me, whenever I'm cooking, maybe I do like one small spoon of oil for the whole dish. For here, it's like cup, cup, cup. But it does taste good, so. I like to eat Chinese food.

0: fried egg with tomato is the food that every foreigner loves when they first come to China, because for us it's quite simple, not so much spice. So I would say most people in the UK, they cook every day, because for us eating out is pretty expensive. So most people, they cook most meals for themselves, yeah.Eating very like traditional Sichuan food, we have our cai, which is just boiled in water, a Chengdu classic, hui guo rou, twice cooked pork. So actually when I came to China, I was vegan, and even after I started eating meat, I would never be able to accept meat with so much fat. But here, I guess I've accumulated to the Chengdu taste, and now hui guo rou is one of my favorite. About 70% fat, about 30% meat, I would say.
1: I really like this one. This is a Hong Yo Cai, and you can only buy it in the winter time. So. Mm.
2: This is Emma 炒的，
0: 是我炒的，对。
3: Wow.
0: Okay. So I guess before I came to China, I was very strict about what I would eat. I would weigh everything and measure everything because I wanted everything to be correct, the right amount of calories, the right amount of protein. Now.There's no way I can weigh this, but now I'm so much happier. Before, I was too strict on myself, so I was really restricted on what I could do. Now I feel free. So it just kind of shows like that community aspect, which I really love. It's all about sharing, about community, about coming together. We cook this meal together, we edit together, we'll do the dishes together. Whereas in the West, it's kind of like, okay, this is my job, I'll do this. That's your job, you do that. And we just do it separately. A lot more individual.
4: 这就是，这个是农家三元，农家那个那个山。
0: I think like in today's world, we're always focused on being productive and getting things done and having an output. But for me, this is such a beautiful example of people just slowing down, just practicing for fun. There's no real aim, maybe to get better, but it's not for anything, right? It's just for himself, for his own peace of mind as a meditative practice. And I think this man sheng huo is really beautiful.And I think after our Prime Minister visited China and started opening up things like the free visa arrivals in China, he's also encouraging everybody back home to study Chinese. So if you're watching this, maybe this is the sign, it's your time to learn. Not bad for first ever.

Theater is the window into the past, the present, and the future. I am the first, certainly American, to perform in the People's Republic of China.

My name is Elizabeth Wickman Walczak. My name in Chinese is Wei Li Sha. I am a retired professor from the University of Hawaii, where I taught Asian theater with a specialty in Chinese theater. And my research was about Jingju, which sometimes is called Beijing Opera. But what I've done mostly in my career is to invite my performance teacher, who is Shen Xiaomei. I'm very fortunate. She is the youngest personal disciple of Mei Lanfang. And Mei Lanfang is the, you know, the most well-known, the finest, the incredible Jingju actor of the 20th century. And she is his youngest personal disciple. And I was fortunate enough to have her as my teacher. I didn't know at the time.

time that I was going to be a, and I don't know how to say this in English exactly, a Mei Pai Chuanren, but I officially am a carrier of the Mei Lanfang style of theater. There are over 300 forms of Xiqu, so the one that I researched and learned the most about was Jingju. And the one that I learned the second most about was Kunqu or Kunju. And then a little bit about other forms like Qinqiang, but Chuanqu is one of the oldest and most vivid and varied of the theater forms in China. Most theater forms, for instance, have one or two musical systems. Chuanqu has five. It's just remarkable. And it talks about having 400 or 500 year history. But if you really trace back all five of those musical forms, I would say it's at least 1,000 years. It's got roots that go way back, and the roots are strong. So it's able to create in the present. And it has theater techniques that don't exist in any other form. Well, I came in 1978 on a US-China People's Friendship Association, China study tour. We also saw some theater and it was riveting. It was so exciting for me. Because I'd been studying it and waiting to come. I'd finished all the exams, everything to do my dissertation field research, but I hadn't been able to come to China because the two countries hadn't normalized relations. But they did at the end of that year, and I was fortunate enough to be chosen for that first group of 30-some American scholars and graduate students. So the next year I was back in China in 1979. My advisor from Nanjing University took me to see a Jingju performance. That's when I fell in love with it. The first day of class with Xiaomei Laoshi, I think she thought I was hopeless. I mean, she would teach people who already had their jiban gong, their basic skills and everything. Plus, I was still learning Chinese. My Chinese was not very good. But she was amazed because the next class, I came back and I could basically do everything she'd shown me. The song and the speech and the movement for that passage, which she'd never experienced with her other students. And I was there from 79 to 81, doing the field research for my dissertation. At that time, in 1979, almost all the English language writing about Jingju was about what it looked like, about its makeup, about its movement, about its costumes, very little about what it sounded like. So I decided to do a dissertation research on the aural dimension, what you hear. So the song and the speech and the orchestra. And I currently am translating this as The Favorite Concubine Drowns Her Sorrows. I used to translate it as The Favorite Concubine Becomes Intoxicated. But that doesn't have the same implications. So the favorite concubine drowns her sorrows, lets an English-speaking audience have an idea of what's going to happen in the play. I have lived and worked in one little section of cultural exchange, and it's a very intense section in which students, in my case college students, undergraduate and graduate, are completely immersed in China's theater culture.

more specifically, China's Jingju culture, and they are immersed in it, as much as it's possible to be without going to China. And their lives are changed forever. They really are. I have students from the 1980s who are still in touch with me, who still regularly tell me how important that was for them. And these include students who are, you know, college professors, a student who is a award-winning playwright, a student who is a novelist, all sorts of things. And those who are artists tend to do things that involve cross-cultural aspects because they learn how important it is. And they have experienced themselves what it can mean. I hope there will be more and more touring of professional Jingju around the world. And it doesn't have to be huge companies with huge plays. It could be smaller companies. And even high schools really going in and doing performances followed by workshops in schools is a much more meaningful cultural exchange. I would really like to see that happen. I would say appreciate, nurture the way you do plants. Yeah? If you have a very special garden, you need to water it, you need to fertilize it. It would be a great shame to let a very special garden die. The theater form itself is constructed so that you can fill people in because it traveled around the country and there are all these different languages and people don't necessarily understand the language. So it explains itself to you, it invites you in, it teaches you about your culture in a way that you can truly enjoy. Just go. That's all you have to do.

0: Almost 4 years ago. As you know, an entire industry can be transformed within the span of 4 years, and people can also change a lot, especially when you are a startup founder in the high-tech field. So please tell me, what was the big news that happened to WeQ recently?
1: Yes, I'm really excited on your show again. Thank you for having me. You mentioned 4 years. Yes, 4 years ago, WeQ only has large size e-writing boards for a classroom to replace the chalkboard. Now, after 4 years, we have developed a lot of new exciting products, such as automotive switchable glazing, which can change light from dark to bright. Mm-hmm. We also developed the large size architectural switchable smart window, make the building smarter, make the building more eco-friendly. We also have suitable sunglasses. So that's the first thing. Then we just completed our Series B fundraising for nearly 200 million RMBs.
0: Wow.
1: From Wadden International Fund from Shanghai. And then by the end of this year, we are going to raise more funding to expand our factory. The third news is we just opened up our new factory in Zhejiang, Pinghu. And then we also have our new site in Shanghai. We have about 59 acres in Shanghai Jiading. So we are going to have more factories. So we constantly expand our manufacturing capability to meet the market demand. One other thing is we also recruited a lot of new talents from international countries. Now we have about 20 new Japanese engineers in our team. We also have two PhDs from Germany, which is very good addition to our team. So we have more talent to help us to develop more exciting products, more technologies. All the technology are based on flexible liquid soft films, which has a huge potential.
0: Wow, a lot of great news indeed. Congratulations. So what do you think are the key factors for the success of this round of financing and for the rapid rollout of your business?
1: I think the investors already see the potential, the huge potential of our targeted market. As you can see, the automotive switchable glazing window market is huge. Our estimate every year is about $10 billion every year. Also for the architectural building window is even bigger. That market has about $100 billion a year, because all the building in this world needs to be smarter, more eco-friendly. And the investors also see the capability of our team, because we have a very strong international expert team. We have experts from Japan, from Germany, from Taiwan, and our WeQ team every day work together, very exciting.
0: The technology of liquid crystal, it sounds like a very niche technology. How did you end up being involved with it?
1: Since college, back in the 90s, I already had a big interest on liquid crystal science. And when I went to United States to start a PhD, I first joined in the University of Chicago. Later, I transferred to Kent State University. There's a program called Liquid Crystal Institute, which is the best school in the world in liquid crystal science. LCI, first place to study liquid crystal science. All the liquid crystal basic technology were developed there in the 70s, 80s. And I got my PhD in 2007, and then I joined a startup company in the United States, in Ohio, called Quaidana. Quaidana is a company which develop liquid crystal based optical switches. We were very lucky, and just after 4 years, we got listed

0: in the stock market, and I was in charge of the R&D team, so I'm do the optical design and develop all the new product for Coadana. But I still think I can do more, so I quit my job. I started the WeQ in 2014. The main focus is to do the flexible liquid crystal films. Since then, we were working on the switchable glass window and also the e-writing large size board. So that's how we got into liquid crystal technology. But I think I made the correct decision to choose liquid crystal science as our main focus because this direction has a huge potential to meet the demand from all the huge car companies, automotive glass companies, also the architectural glass window companies. And we think we were in a good shape right now.
1: That's very interesting experience. So the United States has endowed you with knowledge, and China has made your career a success. At the same time, more and more intellectuals and technology-savvy talents who have studied abroad are choosing to return to China to start their own businesses, just like what you did. So from a national level, what is the biggest difference between China and the States, the Silicon Valley and Europe in terms of supporting and promoting the startup companies? And what drove you to want to come back to your motherland?
0: Well, China has the best industry supply chain, for sure. I living in Silicon Valley, but Silicon Valley may be only good for startups such as information technology, internet related, or biology or medical science, not for manufacturing related startups. China has the best supply chain. If you need any raw material, equipment, or the talents, engineers, China, especially Shenzhen, is the best spot for startup like WeQ. We started in 2014. Since then, I think we made the right decision. Also, the cost to start a company is the best in Shenzhen. Yeah, we also got a lot of good support from government, and so all those aspects are very important for us.
1: Lastly, but probably the most important question to round up the conversation. So from your perspective and experience, what valuable characteristics should a startup founder have in order to succeed?
0: I'm not that successful, so I might not be the best person to say suggestions to other founders, other entrepreneurs. But in my case, I think it is the leadership. A good founder should create a good environment for team member to thrive as a team, to thrive as an individual. The leader, the founder, needs to bring enough money to make sure the operation can be run every day. And the leader, especially for me, I have to provide the good technology for the team to work hard every day. And one last thing is you have to have a very good close relationship with all the team member. So happily work together every day. I think there's a lot of challenges for startups every day, but work happily every day is the most important thing. I wish them more the best luck.
1: Okay, all right. Dr. Feng Hua Li, the founder and CEO of WeQ, thank you so much for joining us on the show, and I wish you luck too.
0: Thank you for having me.
2: When I first interviewed Dr. Feng Hua Li 4 years ago, WeQ's only main

0: product was liquid crystal writing boards. Riding on the wave of China's scientific and technological boom, WeQ has developed an array of products with applications such as high-brightness LCD writing boards for education, light-dimming and color-changing LCDs on wearables, and LCDs for architectural glass facade. WeQ's latest development in automotive glass enables a car's window to smart switchable tint according to the ambient light and switch colors according to the user's preferences. WeQ is poised to grow faster and stronger than ever by seeking new growth opportunities across different industries.
1: We have 7 million classrooms in China. So within 10 years, we're going to replace all the chalkboard with our liquid crystal writing boards.
0: Wow, it sounds very promising.
1: Our flexible liquid crystal film technology can utilize in smart eyewear. 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For example, the ski goggle, we can make the lens change light according to the environment and lighting. Our liquid crystal film is inside of the lens. It's very smart, very fast switching. This is our newest switchable glaze for automotive sunroof. 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The switch speed is quite fast, less than 0.1 second. You can adjust the light according to your need. You can gradually control the light. Sunroof need to block the solar heat. So our switchable glaze liquid crystal film exactly to control the solar heat. In the evening, you can make it very bright. During the day, you want to block the solar heat, you can make it totally bright. Very fancy sunroof. It's going to be the new thing for entire car industry.
0: Okay, so these are also for the automotive use, right? But I see something more interesting. They change colors too.
1: Exactly. We develop a new technology and make the car window change colors. We can change the color just anytime you want. You can change red, you can change purple. Very simple. Magic. Liquid crystal technology can change anything you want, can adjust the light, can change the color, can block the solar heat, make our life more comfortable, more interesting. And this is the first phase. We are developing a new one, a new technology, newer technology. The color can change from one color to another color or any other colors. And we are still developing, but it's going to be very soon.

0: Do you want to go to Chengdu one day?
1: Definitely, I would love to.
0: Oh, okay. Welcome to our city one day.
1: Definitely. Thank you.
0: Okay, thank you for help.
1: Thank you.
0: And that's for you.
1: Oh, okay. See?
2: Thank you.
0: It's cute.

0: At the beginning of 2026, the topic of becoming Chinese was arguably one of the most popular cultural phenomena worldwide.
1: My first time being Chinese. I'm kind of nervous.
2: We made the first ever hot pot bomb. Packaging is really cute.
3: It says my name.
2: This is a hot pot bomb.
0: These videos have sparked a transnational celebration of Chinese lifestyle on TikTok.
4: It's me. If there was a competition for becoming Chinese, I would 100% be the winner.
5: Going back to China.
4: I'm Emma. I come from Northern Ireland. I love traveling. I've been to over 30 countries.
6: 2013年，我爸爸跟我说 ：“Emma， 你应该去学中文吧，以后中国会越来越重要，以后中国就是未来。”当时的我。

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1: I came from a place right by the sea and ended up in Chengdu, which is extremely far from the ocean.
2: I've been in China for 5 years, but what ways have I become Chinese without even realizing it?
3: I realized that now I only drink world water. So growing up, I always loved to drink ice cold tap water. But now, since being in China for 5 years, I only drink hot water, and now my body feels so much better for it.So if it's that time of the month, having red sugar and bao zhao is really good for your stomach. And if you add an egg and some tang yuan, then that's your breakfast sorted. In China, there are so many different ways to drink hot water. 请问我今天有点咳嗽，我可以买点什么煮水喝？
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5: 北漠真的。
6: 这个梨它是主是清热清肺的。
1: Look at the size of this bag.So he's made me this kind of like potion.
3: You might not believe it, but I've already started practicing Chinese traditional medicine. It's kind of difficult to explain, but I could probably show you better than I can tell you. So here I am with my friend Wang Lan, who introduced me to this Chinese medicine. So you 能不能介绍一下你是怎么知道这个医生的？你看中国人不说话不直接吗？我请问。So this is very Chinese. Like in the UK, we would go to a private room and we would see the doctor in private, no one else around. But here, everyone is just together. Everyone can listen in on what your symptoms are, what you've come to see the doctor for, and it's very open. And we're now.
7: 看一下手套，睡眠怎么样？这段时间疲劳感强不强？最近心情怎么样？
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3: 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Like the more it hurts, the more I'm like, okay, I guess it's doing something good for me, but it can hurt. 我没有做好心理准备。
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3: Actually, the first time I got acupuncture was in my back when I was back in the UK, but it didn't really work. But every time I've got it done in China, this is my prescription, what they gave us. You can see you have my English name and Chinese name. And then this is, I don't understand.
0: 我奶奶像我一样，她走遍了世界，所以他们的家真的像一个小博物馆一样。
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3: So this is Yulin Market, and this is my favorite market in the whole of China. It is so authentic, so China. And in the UK, we have like big supermarkets. Everything is in the fridge, refrigerated, but here everything is fresh. It's out on the stand. But to be honest, I'm not quite Chinese enough that I would buy a pig's snout. I think this is a pig's ear. For us, usually in the UK, we buy eggs in a box of 6 or 12. We say a dozen or half a dozen.Here you just choose however many you want and just take however many you can up there. So when my friend told me that there was a coffee shop in here, I didn't believe her, but what was most surprising to me is how good the coffee is. So let's go and check out one of my favorite coffee shops in Chengdu. So here they're selling lamb soup and here they're selling coffee. And just now the owner of this place came out to buy the coffee from here. So close, didn't they? Oh, yeah, my not yet, bye.People from home might not believe that I actually just got an oat milk flat white for 13

0: 1.58 RMB. When I first came to China, I was actually vegan, so I didn't eat any of this. And honestly, this area of the wet market disgusted me. My followers in Xiaohongshu told me the reason it's kept like this is because this meat was killed today. So this is actually way fresher than the stuff that we get in the fridge in the UK. This is my absolute favorite in China, and you can only get it during this season. This is Wandoujian pea shoots.
1: 2026年伊始，成为中国人这个话题大概是全球最火的文化现象之一。这是一场在 TikTok 上掀起的一场关于中式生活方式的跨国狂欢。

0: So really, I'm quite open-minded when it comes to Chinese food, but this is one thing that I can never, ever, ever get used to, jerigen. It's the root, and the taste is so bitter. Honestly, I find it so disgusting, but a lot of Chengdu people, they love this. And every time we're going to the market to buy vegetables, we'll drive in this. Every time I get in, I laugh so much, it's so good. And I would often go to Wang Lan's house to eat. So in China, we always change into slippers when we enter the house. For me growing up, we only wore slippers when we were going to bed. So even to this day, my parents and I at home will wear our outside shoes directly into the house where we have a cream carpet. And for us, that's just normal. So every time I go to a Chinese person's house to eat, they always have like 4 or 5 dishes. And for them, that's just like home cooked, regular day-to-day food. For us, when we make food, if it's just like lunch, usually we have very simple like sandwiches or soup or just something really light. But I feel like in China, I come and they're like, oh, just suibian challenge, you can try it. But really for us, it's like, well, you put a lot of effort in, really there's a lot of dishes here. So I much prefer this way. And here it's really nice, like community vibe, like here we're just doing it together. Whereas for us, I guess growing up, usually it was just my mum in the kitchen by herself. So I really prefer this like family, everybody helping kind of vibe.
1: 它好像叫儿菜，因为里面有一个大的，然后围着很多小的，是不是有点像儿子？
0: From my granny, she's been all over the world. She's tried so many different kinds of food. When she travels, she doesn't really like to stay in hotels. She likes to live in like local people's houses and really understand their way of living. So I think I really got that from her because I love the same. I love to really get into the culture and live within the families and see what is it like here. For me, whenever I'm cooking, maybe I do like 1 small spoon of oil for the whole dish. For here, it's like cup, cup, cup. But it does taste good, so.

0: Fried egg with tomato is the food that every foreigner loves when they first come to China, because for us it's quite simple, not so much spice. So I would say most people in the UK, they cook every day, because for us eating out is pretty expensive. So most people, they cook most meals for themselves, yeah.Eating very like traditional Sichuan food, we have our cai, which is just boiled in water, a Chengdu classic, hui guo rou, twice cooked pork. So actually when I came to China, I was vegan, and even after I started eating meat, I would never be able to accept meat with so much fat. But here, I guess I've accumulated to the Chengdu taste, and now hui guo rou is one of my favorite. About 70% fat, about 30% meat, I would say.
1: I really like this one. This is a Hong Yo Cai, and you can only buy it in the winter time. So. Mm.
2: This is Emma 炒的，
0: 是吗？是我炒的，对。
3: Wow.
0: Okay. So I guess before I came to China, I was very strict about what I would eat. I would weigh everything and measure everything because I wanted everything.

0: things to be correct, the right amount of calories, the right amount of protein. Now, there's no way I can weigh this, but now I'm so much happier. Before, I was too strict on myself, so I was really restricted on what I could do. Now I feel free. So it just kind of shows like that community aspect, which I really love. It's all about sharing, about community, about coming together. We cook this meal together, we edit together, we'll do the dishes together. Whereas in the West, it's kind of like, okay, this is my job, I'll do this. That's your job, you do that. And we just do it separately. A lot more individual.
1: 这就是农家三元，农家那个山。
0: I think like in today's world, we're always focused on being productive and getting things done and having an output better, but it's not for anything, right? It's just for himself, for his own peace of mind as a meditative practice. And I think this man shang huo is really beautiful. And I think after our prime minister visited China and started opening up things like the free visa arrivals in China, he's also encouraging everybody back home to study Chinese. So if you're watching this, maybe this is the sign, it's your time to learn. Not bad for first ever time.

Theater is the window into the past, the present, and the future. I am the first, certainly American, to perform in the People's Republic of China.

My name is Elizabeth Wickman Walczak. My name in Chinese is Wei Li Sha. I am a retired professor from the University of Hawaii, where I taught Asian theater with a specialty in Chinese theater. And my research was about Jingju, which sometimes is called Beijing Opera. But what I've done mostly in my career is to invite my performance teacher, who is Shen Xiaomei. I'm very fortunate. She is the youngest personal disciple of Mei Lanfang. And Mei Lanfang is the, you know, the most well-known, the finest, the incredible Jingju actor of the 20th century. And she is his youngest personal disciple. And I was fortunate enough to have her as my teacher. I didn't know at the time that I was going to be a, and I don't know how to say this in English exactly, a Mei Pai Chuan Ren, but I officially am a carrier of the Mei Lanfang style of theater. There are over 300 forms of Xiqu, so the one that I researched and learned the most about was Jingju. And the one that I learned the second most about was Kunqu or Kunju. And then a little bit about other forms like Qinqiang, but Chuanqu is one of the oldest and most vivid and varied of the theater forms in China. Most theater forms, for instance, have one or two musical systems. Chuanqu has five. It's just remarkable. And it talks about having 400 or 500 year history. But if you really trace back all five of those musical forms, I would say it's at least 1,000 years. It's got roots that go way back, and the roots are strong. So it's able to create in the present. And it has theater techniques that don't exist in any other form. Well, I came in 1978 on a US-China People's Friendship Association, China study tour. We also saw some theater, and it was

riveting. It was so exciting for me, because I'd been studying it and waiting to come. I'd finished all the exams, everything to do my

need to see a Jingju performance. That's when I fell in love with it. The first day of class with Xiao Mei 老师, I think she thought I was hopeless. I mean, she would teach people who already had their 基本功, their basic skills and everything. Plus, I was still learning Chinese. My Chinese was not very good. But she was amazed because the next class, I came back and I could basically do everything she'd shown me. The song and the speech and the movement for that passage, which she'd never experienced with her other students. And I was there from 79 to 81, doing the field research for my dissertation. At that time, in 1979, almost all the English language writing about Jingju was about what it looked like, about its makeup, about its movement, about its costumes, very little about what it sounded like. So I decided to do a dissertation research on the aural dimension, what you hear. So the song and the speech and the orchestra. And I currently am translating this as The Favorite Concubine Drowns Her Sorrows. I used to translate it as The Favorite Concubine Becomes Intoxicated, but that doesn't have the same implications. So, The Favorite Concubine Drowns Her Sorrows lets an English-speaking audience have an idea of what's going to happen in the play. I have lived and worked in one little section of cultural exchange, and it's a very intense section in which students, in my case college students, undergraduate and graduate, are completely immersed in China's theater culture, more specifically, China's Jingju culture. And they are immersed in it, as much as it's possible to be without going to China. And their lives are changed forever. They really are. I have students from the 1980s who are still in touch with me, who still regularly tell me how important that was for them. And these include students who are, you know, college professors, a student who is a award-winning playwright, a student who is a novelist, all sorts of things. And those who are artists tend to do things that involve cross-cultural aspects because they learn how important it is. And they have experienced themselves what it can mean. I hope there will be more and more touring of professional Jingju around the world. And it doesn't have to be huge companies with huge plays. It could be smaller companies and even high schools really going in and doing performances followed by workshops in schools is a much more meaningful cultural exchange. I would really like to see that happen. I would say appreciate, nurture the way you do plants, yeah? If you have a very special garden, you need to water it, you need to fertilize it. It would be a great shame to let a very special garden die. The theater form itself is constructed so that you can fill people in because it traveled around the country and there are all these different languages and people don't necessarily understand the language. So it explains itself to you, it invites you in, it teaches you about your culture in a way that you can truly enjoy. Just go.